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Ha ha ha, it's Nick Nibs. It is June 16th, Tuesday. This is The Buzz on CFCR. We're alive. I'm alive. You're alive. Hopefully you're alive if you're listening to this. Anyways, that was some Vince Staples with Blackberry Marmalade. New album's called Cry Baby. If you like Atlanta, the show, you will also enjoy Vince Staples' show. I don't believe it's got a second season, but it's sort of like an Atlanta light with that like weird... that weirdness, you know? Anyways, good song. We'll keep it rolling. We have Montreal's Fireball Kid up next. I'm gonna not talk too much today. I mean, I guess I don't talk that much anyways, but let's keep it short and simple. We have Fireball Kid up next. I'm Nick Nibs, and this is The Buzz on CFCR 90.5.

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1: Good evening, everyone, and thank you for tuning in to The Inquisitive Tech. I'm your host, Monique Koski, and this is the show that explores technology. We delve into different types of hobbies, and I try to break everything down for what the average person needs to know. I'm hoping to kind of dispel any myths or anything scary about it and really try to make it something that everyone or anyone can wrap their head around. So it doesn't matter if you're a nerd, a geek, or someone who is technology illiterate. I hope that you can get something out of this show. And there's some exciting, interesting things I'm going to be talking about that's been in the headlines lately. And so I think you should be pretty stoked for it. If I do say so myself, let's jump right in. Okay, the first thing I want to talk about is Archie. And Archie is an AI assistant or an AI attendant, so to speak. It's something that McDonald's is working on to take our orders when we go through drive-thru, try to simplify the ordering process and kind of take over that process of getting our order. And this is something that honestly, I'm shocked that isn't actually already universally used, right? We know, as frustrating as it can be, when we call various different companies, often there's what is an assistant that we call into. And it's an auto attendant, and it's AI. And there's all sorts of things they do to try to fake it and pretend like it's a real person, but we all know it's AI. And it's a well-established thing that's there. And they've come a long way. And I've always thought when it comes to ordering through the drive-thru, I'm always been shocked it's not more automated. And so, yeah, when I started reading about Archie, that didn't really shock me. And I think, honestly, even though this article that I was reading is all about McDonald's, honestly, I believe they're all working on it to a certain extent, and it will be rolling out. I think within 5 years, this is exactly what we're going to see, especially since fast food, you know, with increasing inflation and all of that, prices of our meals, that type of stuff has gone up. I think this might be a way that fast food sees that, oh, maybe we can, you know, charge less for our food and still make the same kind of profit because we're not spending it on necessarily workers. Now, I'm not going to discuss some of those consequences because in general, AI doesn't take away jobs, but in this instance, it is. Well, what are my thoughts? Can it do it? In testing, and if you go on to YouTube or a streaming service, you can see demos of it, and it's actually doing really quite well. And honestly, for the most part, I think it would. You know, when we order anything through the drive, generally it's very straightforward, and even when people are customizing their order, it seems that Archie is knocking it out of the park, and it's only going to get better. So I think in that aspect, it's going to do really, really well. The problem is, I don't necessarily think that it will take away from someone still needing to be listening and verifying the orders and things like that. And so I don't know. But yeah, it's kind of cool. I don't know, in the sense of like, I don't like the idea of it taking away jobs. I haven't ordered anything through an assistant yet, but yeah, testing seems pretty great. And yeah, I'm shocked it hasn't come about sooner. So that's my take on it. And yeah, tell me what you think. Would you be annoyed? I know all of us always want to talk to a human when we call places, but when we're ordering food, I think in general, I don't see a problem with this. It's generally pretty simple, but yeah, I don't know. Tell me your thoughts. The next big thing I wanted to talk about, which is really somewhat salacious, it is, okay, Pokemon Go is a game that you can play. And Pokemon Go is like Ingress. It's like Jurassic Alive. There's all sorts of different games that you can play. Often it's on your phone or mobile device, but you can play them on tablets, things like that. And what it does is it's an interactive game that interacts with a map of wherever your location is, okay? And you do various things and tasks. And sometimes you're looking for certain things to collect it. Sometimes you might be feeding dinosaurs. You might be battling something. And it's really, really cool because it interacts with wherever your location is. So it's pretty cool. And a lot of these games have AR functions, AR, artificial reality, where you can kind of switch onto it and see, you know, the Pokemon character that you're going after in the actual location you're at. So if you're in a park, you'll see it standing in the park through your screen. Same with Jurassic Live and things like that. So it's a lot of fun. And so it's something that I don't play Pokemon Go. I play Ingress. Ingress is more of like a military type of game where there's two different factions and you're kind of taking over territory. And Pokemon Go actually partnered up with Ingress to take their mapping technology. And I also play Jurassic Alive, which is a dinosaur game where you go and you hunt and collect DNA and fight dinosaurs and things like that. And it's always been a great game, especially when my kids were younger, because, you know, it helped eat away a bit of time if we had to wait for something to complete and we could walk around the neighborhood, get some exercise. And it was always really kind of cool to look at. And so it's really engaging. And Pokemon, all the same. Now, Pokemon's been in the news off and on throughout many, many years because there's part of its game is that some of the creatures that you try to go after are incredibly rare and only in, you know, a certain area. And sometimes those areas are restricted. And so they were in the news a number of years ago because people were trespassing and putting themselves in danger just to, you know, obtain and get to these creatures, or yeah, I'll call them creatures. And so Pokemon Go developers had to kind of change and make the game so, you know, some of these creatures weren't only in these kind of restricted areas, so that way people would hopefully stop, you know, endangering themselves and also bothering other people on private property. Well, Pokemon Go now, the developers, they, when you go around, you take pictures of these creatures, okay? That's part of the game, right? And you'll take pictures of them or of different things for the game. And it might be, you know, of a fountain. It could be of a building. It could be all sorts of different things, okay? And these photos all kind of get stored within the game. And the game itself is selling them for military drone use in the USA. And so that's huge, right? It means our data from our game that we're playing all around the world, because people play Pokemon Go in Canada, in US, Mexico, the UK, like all over the place. So in a number of countries, they're taking these photos, it's uploading, and they are selling it and making money from selling them to the military, which they use for their drones and all sorts of things, which in and of itself isn't illegal, okay? The game is free. Now, there are paid parts to it that you can pay money and in-app purchases and stuff, but the game is free. And the one thing I've said all the time is if something's for free, then you're the commodity. And you are providing them some sort of thing that they can profit from, because otherwise they can't develop the game. And in general, that's, you know, we have to decide if that's a fair trade. And obviously, like I said, I've played a couple other games and I feel it is. And so how Pokemon Go is in part making money isn't just in their in-app purchases and that type of stuff, but they're selling this data. And they, nowhere when you're doing it, do they say they're not going to sell or utilize the photos that you're uploading. And so, like I said, on this service, they're absolutely not doing anything illegal. But the problems, and part of the reason why I think this is really, really salacious and that type of stuff, is they also know that people definitely, regardless if you're political or not, have strong views about military in general, and especially when it comes to USA, since they've been invading countries and doing all sorts of things as of late. And so they don't want to necessarily support that entity in that sort of way and give that type of intelligence, right? And if we are, we do have a right to know. So just because we do use a service for free, and just because we know that we are the commodity, doesn't mean that a company doesn't need to be very transparent and discuss this type of thing. And people have the right to make decisions and choices of whether or not they want to engage in it based on what that company does. But companies know this. And in fact, companies often hedge their bets. If you look at lots of corporations and organizations, you will see that they actually make campaign donations to different parties, right? Like in the USA, Republicans and Democrats. They'll donate to both. One is usually more than the other because they are leaning more on one party side or the other, but it's still both. Same here in Canada, in Saskatchewan, you name it. Corporations do this. So they hedge their bets because they know that, you know what, they need to stay in good light. Perception is important, on top of which they're hedging their bets. And when it comes to military, they know this is polarizing, right? Even if you're not anti-military or anything like that, it's still polarizing. It's the government, right? And government insight and all of that. You wonder what are they doing with it and whether or not it could be used in nefarious ways and all sorts of things, right? There's a rabbit hole you could go down. And so, yeah, they don't really advertise that they do this. And I think that's wrong. Now, I don't think they need to advertise that they do this, but I think it's incredibly important that companies, when it's a free service and they're utilizing the metadata or just the data that we're uploading to them, that they say, hey, look, you get to enjoy this service for free because this is how we make our income. We make it from ads. We make it from in-app purchases. We make it from selling some of the data to the military. We da da da da da. But I think it's incredibly important that they do that. And if we don't hold companies accountable to doing that, then you know what? Then our data absolutely can be used for nefarious ways. And for some people, it would really bother them on a personal level, an ethical level, to know how their data is being used, right? We make decisions all the time based off of political alliances, government feelings on things, we boycott stuff. And so it's really important that we understand all these things, especially if something is polarizing, right? And so, yeah, I scold the Pokemon Go developers for not being more transparent with this. And you know what? I didn't go down the rabbit hole, and maybe they have something in little fine print hiding away. In fact, I'm sure that's in part a little bit how this was all found out about and brought to light in this more public way. But that's not okay, right? We've seen companies go to court because of the terms of service and things we always have to agree to. And courts have forced companies to simplify those terms, make them so the average person can better understand them, so we know when we're clicking agree or not, that we know what we're actually agreeing to, because, you know, we did not go to law school. It's the same kind of thing where I think these kind of things need to be more transparent. It doesn't mean every time I open my game that it should tell me, hey, I'm selling this, you know, photo to these entities. But it should be, you know, an easy thing where if I go on their site, you know, there's an immediate link on that main page that's not hidden that says, this is how we use your data, or this is how we fund the development of the game. And you can go down that rabbit hole and see everything. And so if you do care, you can engage with it, right? And the information's readily available. If you don't care and you're just like, whatever, you don't ever have to go look at it, right? But I think making that more easily accessible is an important step for these corporations, for these companies to be transparent, to make us feel more comfortable with them and not feel like we're being spied on. And also it helps us align with kind of our values. And so if you are a strong supporter of the military, maybe you really believe you want to be a part of it in some way and you can't join it or whatever, you believe in some initiative, right? This could also encourage you to maybe get that game, right? And so the company banks on the fact that it's going to be polarizing and it's going to turn some people off. And absolutely, nobody, in general, if people don't like the idea of our information being sold to the government, especially any, like the police service or the military, right? It's kind of the same thing, right? Is it going to be used against me? Am I somehow going to get into trouble? Are they going to be able to, I don't know, charge you with something, fine you with something, all sorts of different things, right? Take away some sort of freedom. And these are valid, right? And, you know, if you want to go down the rabbit hole, we can then, you know, reach out to the government and ask them about it. Same with corporations and all these different things and try to hold them accountable. And so, I don't know. In general, I'm one of those people that I believe information is power. I don't mind being the product, right? If I'm getting something for free. We do this all the time, right? We use search engines, all sorts of things. And these are all products that we're getting for free. And if we want them to exist and we like the price, we need to understand that they need to make money in other ways, right? So I'm cool with it. But be more transparent. Do better. Because this isn't better. So that's my thoughts on the whole Pokemon Go. So tell me what you think. Do you play it? Would this stop you from wanting to play it? I don't know. I think it will stop some. The majority, I don't think it will. But I don't know. It's a little shady. But like I said, they're not doing anything wrong. They aren't nowhere as you're, you know, when you sign up, it doesn't say they're not going to sell that data or anything like that. It's just, I feel like it's almost lying by omission, right? They're just purposely not telling us. And I don't like that. So the next thing I want to talk about is sports. I don't know if anyone who's listening is a big FIFA fan. FIFA is a soccer football tournament. And it's really cool. I'm not big into soccer, but I do get big into FIFA because it's exciting. The fans are exciting, seeing all the countries come together. It's colorful. The music's great. The excitement. It's just amazing. And you get to see these amazing world-class athletes play. And soccer is one of those underrated sports in the sense of how physically demanding it is. And sometimes I think people don't appreciate and think about it, like just watching these people run and all sorts of, like, it's insane. And so I get really into it, even though outside of FIFA, I don't pay any attention to soccer. And it's really cool. So with sports, and we've been seeing this also in football, but it's being talked about how the organization in general is using cameras and sensors and 3D body scans to help better understand if and when players are hurt and intervention sooner and help minimize, you know, injuries and recovery and all sorts of things. It can also help call out penalties and offside violations and things like that. And this is where, you know, well, sometimes people will call it AI, but it's not necessarily AI. But this is really utilizing technology to keep the game more pure, so more authentic to whatever the rules are of the game, helping keeping the players safe and ensuring that when something does go wrong, that it's addressed appropriately, right? Definitely when it comes to medical intervention, we've seen it a lot with football and concussion injuries and reoccurrent concussion injuries and stuff. We need to be on top of that right away because the long-term effects and stuff is disastrous and super scary. So yeah, I think this is really, really cool and great. And, you know, the fact that it's also, you know, not only, it's thinking outside the box. So I think initially we're really thinking about, you know, these cameras and sensors and stuff only about health of, you know, the players, which I definitely think is kind of the number one priority. But, you know, other people are going, okay, how else can we utilize it? And the fact that they're also applying it to, you know, keeping the game following the rules, verifying penalties and stuff, helping the refs, you know, when they make those tough calls, helping to support them or helping provide evidence as to, you know, why maybe it needs to be overturned, right? All these kind of things. And I think, you know, it helps the audience and crowd not to feel like the game is rigged, right? And yeah, just keeps it more true to the sport and about the game and about the health and well-being of the participants in it. So yeah, I think it's really, really cool. And I'm glad that it's being utilized in FIFA and it will be utilized in everything, right? This is things that we're going to see more and more in the Olympics. We're going to see in more different types of sports. And yeah, I think it's just going to make the game better. It's going to flow better. It's going to help empower the refs to make those tough calls and not have people, you know, feel like it's unfair, and also help ensure that unfair calls don't happen. So yeah, I think it's pretty cool. Let me know what your thoughts are on that. I'll probably spend a show. I know a number of years ago I did a show on some of the type of sports technology that's being utilized to help minimize injuries. I think I probably should do another couple episodes really doing a deep dive for you guys to talk about it, because the technology has now come a long way and it's impressive and really interesting. And so, yeah. The next thing, let's talk about Xbox. Xbox, we know they're going to be doing some big layoffs that are likely coming at the end of June here. The gaming industry in general, I will say, is one of the worst industries to get into when it comes to technology. While you get to do some really, really cool work, it's an industry that's known for being feast and famine. So it's an industry that has incredibly high layoffs. Basically, you know, developers and programmers and various people, they get on and they'll be working insane amount of hours to get a project ready for launch. And as soon as it does, well, then massive layoffs and various things come down. With how society is, right? We know that we don't have a lot of disposable income. We know that RAM and hardware in general, the cost of computers, all this is skyrocketing right now. And so people are not buying game systems as much. People aren't buying games as much. And as a result, companies like Xbox, Microsoft owns Xbox, I should say. Sony owns PlayStation, Disney owns the Switch, and yeah, big layoffs are coming, and they're going to be reorganizing things. This isn't a shock, but Microsoft's admitting that they have a lot of challenges, that they overextended themselves, and with all their acquisitions and purchases and things like that, and just where gaming as a whole is going, they understand they need to pivot. And they're trying to get ahead of it, which kind of is a little scary for me. So I know why they're getting ahead of it, right? They want to talk to the shareholders and all of those kinds of things to help mitigate the negative splashback of what's about to come down. But yeah, we're going to have to see. I'm going to be very curious, and I'm sure I'm going to end up talking about it. There's always massive layoffs in general with these larger kind of technology companies and gaming companies, usually in the summer months and usually after Christmas. And if you think about it, as far as when game releases and various things like that go, it makes sense, right? Nothing really comes out in the summer months, and after Christmas, things kind of ground down to a halt. I can tell you, even with the work I do in security and stuff, companies kind of go MIA at the new year, with new budgets resetting, and depending on companies, you know, fiscal years, it usually is either going to be January, February era, or it's going to be in the summer months. It just kind of how it seems to be collectively going. So, yeah. Tell me, have you bought a new gaming system recently? Are you thinking about buying a gaming system? How much money do you spend on that? And do you think that you're going to keep up, right? And what do you think about Microsoft and Sony and what's kind of happening in that game sphere? I have thought about throughout my career how fun it would be to kind of get more into development and, you know, render graphics and, you know, help develop a game. It'd be really interesting and cool. But seeing my friends getting laid off, seeing the amount of stress and pressure they're under, getting, you know, meeting that deadline, and bringing it to launch, it's lost its appeal to me. It no longer looks fun, and it looks like they would take away the fun of gaming for me, and so I steer clear. But yeah, I'd love to know kind of your thoughts, what you're seeing in the industry, and what you're doing, and if you were a gamer, you know, are you still... How do you think your habits are going to evolve? If you do use the Xbox and you're in that ecosystem, are you going to make a change? Are you thinking about switching? I'm curious to hear. But with all that, I want to thank you for tuning in to The Inquisitive Tech. Cheers, good night, and up next is Civically Speaking. Good night, y'all.
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5: 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So I am going to be here, there, and everywhere, but I'm going to start off with something that I kind of teased about last week, and it's an event coming up on June 20th, as we turn to summer. And then it's just a matter of counting off the weekends until we're done. Can you believe it? I know, that's the pessimistic side. The optimistic side, though, we're coming into summer, and that's fantastic. And we have many weeks and days, and hopefully calm days, rainy evenings and nights, followed by the nice heat and sunshine during the day so that we can make the most of our growing season for those that are growing things in their gardens and on their farms. And for those that are recreating, and for students that'll be out of school soon in the secondary and primary schools, and for those students in advanced education, your spring classes will be done for those of you that are taking them, and others, well, here you are in your summer jobs, hopefully, and doing what you do. So here we go. I'm going to be talking about heritage first, because guess what? The Saskatoon Heritage Society celebrates 50 years of being in existence. Now, that's nothing when you think about a city that is, you know, been in existence for a while. But thing is that we know also that there is a whole reason that the Heritage Society is only 50 years old, because our actual country isn't that old either. And so, you know, that is the one thing that we know. In Saskatoon, what really triggered the making of a Saskatoon Heritage Society goes back in 1976. It was kind of June 10th, June 15th in that area. Don Kerr was the inaugural president. He's now deceased. He was an amazing drama teacher and English professor at the University of Saskatchewan, together with Mildred Kerr, who also won Saskatoon Citizen of the Year, earned, I should say. Amazing people. Mildred is still with us, and I thank her always for her service, especially around social justice. And with respect to Don, his legacy around heritage and such was just amazing. And together with Peggy Sargent, who's a mentor to me and somebody I look up to a lot, who is the past president and still very much a part of the Saskatoon Heritage Society, in 1976, when Saskatoon's population was growing very quickly, it was about 126,000 in 1971, and by 1976, it had grown to 133,000. The downtown was transforming rapidly. Midtown Plaza had opened in 1970 on the former CNR tracks. Before that time, there used to be a bridge that went over to the Riversdale area. Eaton's moved from its long-standing downtown location, for any of those that knows the public school board building. Well, that used to be the Eaton's building. And prior to that, you know, I can't remember now, but I mean, I've always known it as the Eaton's building. Entire blocks were changing. Surface parking lots were appearing. Older buildings were increasingly viewed as obstacles. Geez, kind of sounds like today in ways too. And so, you know, that's what we were doing. There was an astonishing amount of demolishing take place of whole blocks. I remember where Collier's Music used to be, where I used to get music as a young piano student. And I remember going once, and it was kind of on the 20th Street where the Midtown Plaza parking lot is now. They bulldozed the whole thing down. And I just remember saying to my parents when I was a kid, wasn't that where we used to get sheet music? And then the next week we kind of went and it was demolished, or so it seemed to me as a kid. And indeed it was quick. So what was happening at that time was that there were entire neighborhoods. This wasn't just here, Halifax, Winnipeg, Montreal, Toronto, Vancouver, all in the name of modernization. Victorian buildings were seen as outdated. Old theaters were seen as inefficient. Historic schools were seen as kind of impractical, and warehouses were viewed as expendable. So one demolition in particular became the turning point. It was the Standard Trust building. Now, there's a lot of people that may be listening to the show. What? Standard trust building? Is that what created the Saskatoon Heritage Society? Actually, it did. It was such that it stood at 22nd Street and 3rd Avenue, where the Sturdy Stone Center now stands, that Brutalist building there. But kind of on that south back corner where the plaza is, there was this really beautiful, handsome, as the Google would tell you, it says a handsome early 20th century downtown commercial building. In April of 1976, it came down. And the demolition directly led to the creation of the Saskatoon Heritage Society. It was, you know, one more building falling, and a group of citizens saying, wait a minute, we can't keep doing this without thought. And so that brings on 50 years now as an organization. And so, as I shared, Don Kerr became the inaugural president, and Bill Sargent, Peggy's deceased husband, an amazing professor as well, and activist and advocate in community, along with a number of other local citizens, you know, banded together on the Saskatoon Heritage Society. But I want to make a little note here. It was also in response, alongside then the Saskatoon Environmental Society, also really concerned about access to the river, and that access to the river being something that we needed to be really mindful about, because without that public access to the river, all of a sudden it becomes a very slippery slope in terms of development. Think of other cities that don't have a Miwassen Valley, where you can walk out for kilometers at any point and be at the river's edge and in the river. Be careful. The rates are way up, especially this with snow cap and release of the spillway at Lake Diefenbaker. That's a little sidebar to a sidebar. But the Environmental Society and the Heritage Society were kind of working along and with each other. And it was in that with the Standard Trust building that kind of rose the Heritage Society from it, coupled with the fact that there was also a notion that there could be further development on the riverbank itself. And the Heritage Society and the Environmental Society really helped to advocate that. And then you see what resulted. One of the most iconic river valley stewardship organizations, the Miwassen Valley Authority, then came, you know, in part out of all of that. So a credit to a lot of efforts, always by, you know, a small group of thoughtful individuals that said, we've got to do something. You know, and so heritage movements, you know, almost always kind of respond to some sort of grief. And then people suddenly realize, you know, memory is fragile. And, you know, and in, if you think about Saskatoon in the 1970s, you know, Midtown Plaza still having new paint smell on it, the Centennial Auditorium, as we now call it, TCU Place, you know, those were two projects that came about in the late 60s. And then the 1970s rolls around and you've got big alteration of neighborhoods, you know, and the Capitol Theater. Geez, this, which is what most people associate with the Saskatoon Heritage Society. I want to make note that Capitol Theater opened in 1929, and in 1979, so this is after the Saskatoon Heritage Society had been founded, it was then demolished, but not without intense concern and pressure by citizens, including Peggy Sargent with her husband, Bill Sargent, and Don Kerr and others, basically lockstepping themselves to the bulldozers there that went in the middle of the night to do this. What stands there now is the Scotia Bank Towers, the Scotia Center. That's where the Scotia Center is on the Capitol Theater lands. It was an amazing theater. It was considered an atmospheric theater and was one alongside the Roxy Theater that thankfully is still in play in and playing theater movies on 20th Street, but at risk, and it's for sale right now. because, you know, it's a tough go for the owner and management team there to keep it going. And they're hoping somebody steps up and purchases and does something in the continued vein of theater and live events. Let's hope that still continues. That Capitol Theater that opened in where the Scotiabank is on 2nd Avenue was amazing. A Spanish courtyard styling, decorative interiors, 1,600 seats-ish, you know, a landmark. Graduations were held there. First dates were held there. Saturday afternoon movies, teenagers sneaking cigarettes and families dressing up for it and giant screens that people were seeing. Oh, the memories. It had an emotional memory, but by the late 1970s, it was struggling. The downtown redevelopment pressures intensified, and, well, that's what happened. People still talk about that Capitol Theater, and here's an interesting fun fact. The Fire Hall number 3, that is now a bar, in the Broadway area, has a number of artifacts from there. You can go in and see the chandelier and lighting and all that sort of stuff. The Capitol bar, I should say, entertainment lounge in that is on 1st Avenue downtown, and is actually, its turnkey operation is up for sale. If anyone is interested, that's been a news story of late. It also has part of the marquee inside of its bar, and you can see it behind there. And those artifacts from the Capitol Theater are stewarded by the Saskatoon Heritage Society alongside Persephone Theater and 25th Street Theater. What we have to remember is that once a place disappears or an artifact disappears, well, then they're gone. And so any way that we can continue to have, you know, heritage commemorated, but not just that, saved,

there's a bit of a mythology in terms of people, you know, wanting to designate a property, thinking that they can't alter it, that it means if you designate the roof and elements that they can't be changed. And that's a bit of a myth. There are ways of recognizing the heritage significant elements of any building or structure, interior or otherwise. For instance, the Broadway Theater, the inside Art Deco part of that theater, has designation, which means that they want to keep that feel and that sense and the materials as much as possible. But if repairs need to be done and there's another, you know, substitute that can be got in, that counts. It's the same as somebody designates their residence. It can be the exterior that's designated, but that doesn't mean that you can't get a new roof or fix a window. In fact, the contrary. The hope is that we create further incentives through the city's heritage plan and strategy and policies to do that. As the Saskatoon Heritage Society, we have representation on the city's standing committee, the Municipal Heritage Advisory Committee, and that gives a voice. We are there, supposedly appointed by City Council, and Heritage Society, as I said, has an appointment to it, as do each of the business improvement districts, as does representation from the Architects Association, and also representatives from the general public. What's really important, and tourism is on there as well. And what happens is in those standing committees, we are able to give feedback and guidance to City Council on its heritage policies and strategies and such. But as you know, the final decisions rest with City Council a lot of times when it comes to municipal buildings and neighborhoods and parks and natural heritage and cultural heritage. And so we lose buildings. And we often hope that the city can intervene. People will recall efforts on the Gathercoal site where River Landing is now. And instead of having torn it down in whole or part, was to keep a part of it so that it could be adaptively reused. We know Lydia's that was on Broadway, now another bar, but the original structure, one of the only walk-down, walk-up structures where you step down into a business as in the lower level, like a walk-up, is been torn down too, which may have had the potential to be saved. St. Mary's Catholic School, another one. These are losses, but we've also seen designation of Third Avenue United Church, where the city itself, on recommendation from the Municipal Heritage Advisory Committee, did save that building. You know, we talked about the traffic bridge, and it was, of course, demolished with a new replica traffic bridge that came into being. And that replica was no coincidence because it was about an homage to the old traffic bridge while accommodating safety standards and otherwise. The advocacy, though, was to have had it to be retained as a pedestrian bridge and looking at other bridges. So there you go. I mean, those are some of the stories. I can and will go on a bit to just say that if you are interested in Saskatoon's heritage, the best way you can support it is become a member of the Saskatoon Heritage Society. It's as simple as going to the Saskatoon Heritage Society website. There are amazing resources there. We do a whole bunch of programming. It's not just about the advocacy stuff that I've been talking about in terms of trying to save and preserve different parts of Saskatoon's amazing heritage, but it's also on programming, telling those stories, giving those slide presentations, giving those walking tours, being part of special events with other organizations, handing out the heritage awards and being part of the Doors Open event, where we open the doors literally to places that don't necessarily always have public access, so you can get a sneak peek into them. We do that in combination with Miwassen Valley Authority, with the City of Saskatoon, and we also contribute to the Heritage Festival Fair that takes place at the Western Development Museum during the Heritage Week that's designated typically the third week of February each year. So there are a lot of different things that the Heritage Society is a part of. It's a whopping $15 if you are a single individual. The company membership is really, really affordable, as well as a family membership, and that gets you a new

0: newsletter and discounts on stuff, and also the ability to purchase for a reduced price our publication that happens every 2 years, the History Review, which has amazing articles. And in fact, one that features the Lutheran Theological Seminary, which I've talked about on the show, that was sadly a knockdown just in the last year after an effort by the Friends of 113 Seminary Crescent trying to save it. So really, really, you know, there's a lot of loss, but there's also a lot of recognition and stuff of what we can do better. A sad but true fun fact is the Delta Bessboro, for instance. I always call it the Delta, but it's the Marriott now. Excuse me. The Marriott Delta downtown doesn't have designation on it, and it's going through a renovation right now. So some of the interior of it will not be the same as what it was. And because of no designation on it, there's always a vulnerability. Its ownership team originates in China, for those that didn't know. And, you know, the Marriott as a brand has been, you know, is a well-established brand all over the world. The general manager runs that one. And I still believe the one at the Renaissance, which is at the bottom of the Broadway Bridge. But as you could tell, there's a vulnerability. We know that they're trying to do their best in terms of adhering to the elements and all that sort of stuff. But, you know, the push is on still to get official designation on it, which in fact would also be perhaps an incentive to the organization itself, the Marriott Group that manages it on behalf of the ownership team, so that it can get some incentives to continue to keep as much of the character alive in that building. That's the thing, is sometimes we don't know what is and what isn't. Anything that we consider to have some heritage value has heritage value. There's a heritage registry. You can put your house on it. You can tell the stories of it. That's called the intangible part. But designation gives you a little bit of an extra effort in terms of saying this has enough material validity to it, enough structure to it, enough story to it, that we want to ensure that we are also protecting it by giving it that little bit of extra on its title, and also the programs through the city and hopefully other programs that continue to come through the province and at the national level can also further incentivize in terms of being able to maintain those properties and otherwise. That's the advocacy that takes place at the national level. That's the advocacy that takes place by Heritage Saskatchewan. And of course, each municipality has its ability to have designation on properties, as Saskatoon does, and we're always looking to be able to do more about that. There's also the tie-in, of course, between heritage and the environment. And as we know, a lot of the research plans out, and I should say those in the field know, that some of the best buildings are one that already exist. They have the better wood in them. They have the better material, the better craftsmanship in them. And so one of the efforts there as well is always through the standards and guidelines that come through the Canadian Heritage Historic Places and recognized by practitioners and studiers in the field. This is really where you can learn how to go about giving the best hope for older buildings or adaptive reuse of older buildings. You know, in some of those older buildings, like the Drinkle Building downtown, owned by Dave Denny, he's a real champion of heritage. You can go in there and there's commercial businesses on the bottom and residences for people in the downtown. Amazing. And it's been around since the 19-teens. We can think of the Rumley Building, which is on Pacific Avenue. And that building, I believe it's Pacific Avenue, and that building was one of the first equipment buildings for farm machinery that is now being used as a dental clinic and high-end residential in the downtown. It actually looks on to the former Saskatoon Transit Corporation, which is now a temporary transition home for the unhoused. So this is the mix of development that we see. But 50 years later, here we are. this weekend on June 30th, come down to where the pump house is. Excuse me for my cold. The pump house, which is out front of where the A.L. Coal Center was, named for the coal plant that was in the downtown area, which then became the electrical station, which then became the Saskatoon Farmers Market, which has now become the gathering place, of which now the city is looking for a new operator for the gathering place to have a market of some type continue in the downtown. We will have live entertainment there and tours all afternoon. Come down at 12 o'clock. Our mayor, Cynthia Block, will be there with some opening remarks. We'll have Lyndon Linklater there giving some acknowledgement, First Nations, Indigenous acknowledgement in terms of the lands and how the settlement occurred there. And later he'll be giving a talk on such. Jeff O'Brien, the city archivist, and might I add, a bit of a comic himself, comedian, always has some good stories. He'll be the hostess, the MC with the mostest. There'll be a number of dance acts and singing acts, but there'll be walking tours, and you're going to want to take one, whether it's by Terry Hockness, my fellow colleague on the board, who'll be touring you through Riversdale, whether it's Randy Shabilo and another colleague telling you about the background of the Chinese and Ukrainian settlers. There'll be another group talking about women pioneers and egg money. You've got Charles Olford and Colin Tennant and Henny Kalibach, retired architects. They're going to be doing a mural wall and documenting stuff underneath the Idlewild Bridge. And there's going to be a coloring corner with Jody Carlson, who's going to be doing her coloring book of the safari journey downtown, which is amazing. And then you're going to have the ability to just learn from others. Don Greer will also be there, another retired architect, talking about the pump house and the whole AL Coal Center. So there you go. That is what is taking place this weekend on June 20th, Saturday, from noon till around 5 o'clock. Everything is free at that. There will be a bit of swag. You can buy yourself a little coffee cup, but more importantly, buy a membership. And you'll get a free pen if you come down, and there'll be food vendors and the whole bit. So that is my part one of Civically Speaking here on June 16th, recorded in the morning, aired in the evening, and available to you by podcast. Hope there was some learnings in that about our city's history and a little bit about the Heritage Society and the advocacy work we do, the education that we bring forward, and the programming that comes with it, including special events just like this. Take care, everybody. Enjoy yourself this week in Saskatoon land, where supposedly rains are underway. And in the second half of Civically Speaking, we will be talking about what's going on around the community and in the world. A little check-in and a roundup on the news. Take care, everyone. Much appreciation.
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The time is 7:38. I am Ben Leather. I'm your host, George Rock. And, of course, Joe Satriani getting us warmed up tonight. I'm a former guitar teacher from New York. Emerged mid-80s and has played in many forms of bands over the years, and Chicken Feet and Deep Purple, to name a couple. It's open tonight from Surfing with the Alien of 1988, as we had the title track, and Ice Nine. Helping Joe was Jeff Compitelli on drums, who also played on the bass on that release. Now tonight we have 1914, Evanescence, Colin James, Anthrax, Iron Maiden, Saxon, and Iggy Malmsteen, from one great guitarist to another, born in Sweden. In the 80s, moved to the States and started with Steeler and Alcatraz before going solo and basing out of Florida. And we're joined by Mike Vascara on vocals, Matt Olofsson on keyboards, and Mike Toronto on drums, and of course, Iggy on bass and guitar. And I have up as a seventh sign, and is what is To Be Forever On. To Be and Forever One.

0: All right, that was Saxon finishing off that four-song set. First formed in the late 70s England, major player in a new wave of British heavy metal over the years. As we just heard, Midnight Rider and Fire in the Sky. That's from the 1981 Denim and Leather. Paul Quinn, Doug Skerritt, guitars, of course, Biff Bifford on vocals. Before that, it's Miggy Malmsteen going with The Seventh Sign, Meant to Be, and Forever One. And that finishes the first half hour here on Venom and Leather. The time is 7:57 and sponsor time.
1: 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I co-host Friday morning's Green Eggs and Ham from 8 to 10 a.m. And I gotta tell you, Brett Campbell's Green Eggs and Ham is awesome. The music we play, the camaraderie Brett Campbell shows with Brett Campbell's co-hosts. I mean, it's unbelievable. 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
0: All right, back up here on the cue stand, George Rock, and I've got some Iron Maiden lined up. Formed England late 70s, first another major player in the new wave of British heavy metal, and world stage for the last 50 to 60 years. As we're visiting the X Factor for a look for the truth, and then Aftermath. The band featured at the time Steve Harris bass, Blaze Bailey on vocals, Nicky McBain on drums, Dave Murray and Janet Jurs on guitar.

0: All right, there's a half hour finished off by Colin James. Of course, born in Regina, Saskatchewan. Guitarist has been one of Saskatchewan's and Canada's top guitarists over the last many years, since the 80s. Nazar opened up closed that down with 2009's Rooftops for the Slide Edge. We had For the Lost Again and Johnny Cool, Man, and backed up by Craig Northey, guitar, Doug Elliott on the bass, and Paul Stewart on drums. And before that, we had some Anthrax, formed early 80s New York, and included their say was one of the big four with Metallica. And they, let's see where we're at here. We're at 1993's White Noise, as we heard Potter's Field at Only. And that's from 1993, and the band consists of Dave Spitz on lead, and Scott Ian on rhythm guitar, Johnny Bush on vocals, Frank Bello on bass, and Charlie Benanti on drums, and a little bit of guitar. And we started off with Iron Maiden from their X Factor of 95, as we heard Look for the Truth and The Aftermath, and that's from 95. All right, well, that brings us here to the bottom of the hour here. It's 8:31 here on CFCR 90.5 and Sponsor Time.
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0: All right, you're right back in the seat here, 834 George Rock. And we're going to sit down with Evanescence for Midwest Stateside, early 2000s. 5 PhD led by Amy Lee on vocals, John LeCompte and Terry Balsamo, guitar, Bill William Byrd on bass, and Ricky Gray on drums, as we're going to visit 2004's Anywhere But Home, as we have Thoughtless and My Last Breath.

Oh, we just heard a track from Skid Row. That was formed in the 80s in New York area. And the band features Johnny Soldier, vocals, Snake, and Scotty Hill on vocals and guitar, and Rachel Blake on bass, and Ron Hammersmith on drums for the EP United World Rebellion. And that cut was Stitches. And before that one, we had some Evanescence. And they're formed in the Midwest States, something early 2000s. As we just visited, their Anywhere But Home release of 2004 for Thoughtless and My Last Breath. And now we're at the, near the end here, 1914. It's going to take us to the rest of the show here. Formed around 2015, Ukraine. Now leading the brigade are Dexter Cunbrary on vocals, Armin D. Horcott on bass, Ray Rossilla, and Paro Flat on drums, Liam Freshen and Walter Wyserski on guitar. As we close with Coward, and Across Now Marks His Place from 2021, Where Fear and Weapons Meet. And that's it for this rendition of Venom Leather. At 9 p.m. is Nate Waves. Until next week, keep the axe grinding.

0: The Broadway Theater is proud to present An Evening with Katie Tupper on July 7th. 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
3: 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We recognize and respect their enduring connection to this land, which has been a site of gathering, culture, and tradition for thousands of years. We are committed to amplifying Indigenous voices and stories and to fostering relationships rooted in respect and understanding as we work towards reconciliation. We are grateful for the opportunity to serve our community on this land.

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The show is Nightwaves, 2 hours of records of my choice. Hopefully you'll enjoy them. They've been sourced from many different avenues, I guess, many different streams and in different locales throughout the world, past, present, and future. This is episode 2044. It is Canada's longest-running music variety program. And tonight, we're going to have brand new music from the 5678s, Japan's 5678s. I believe it's the new, their first release in over 40 years. We're going to hear the new Uncle Acid and the Deadbeats single, music that was unreleased by a Kelowna, British Columbia band called The Glass Cage. And then an acetate was found in a thrift store 50 years later, and it finally got a release. But right now, starting things off with Quebec's Microtonal Darlings that are rewriting the music industry, of course. This is from Volume 2. They finally have a distribution label. I'm talking about Engine de Poitrine. Records are now readily available anywhere. They were released on Friday. We're going to do 3 in a row from Volume 2. Fabianque, Madazi Klek, and Star Niaz right now here on Nightwaves.

Now, at the beginning of the year, if you've discussed, hey, what kind of music will be impactful for 2026? If you would have guessed a pair of aliens landing in Quebec and making instrumental, microtonal, dadaist cube rock while wearing giant papier-mâché heads, you would be correct, because that is Engin de Poitrine. And yeah, those records are selling out just even locally in both record stores. And I'm talking dozens of copies. So you can imagine the impact that if you're aware of this band, being felt all around the world. And I'm going to go see them in July in Toronto at the Mod Club. We just heard starting things off with Fabianque, Mata Ziklek, and Sarniez. Hey, and another band I'm going to go see in Toronto in October, Uncle Acid and the Deadbeats, brand new single, Don't Let It Control You, right now here on Nightwaves.

0: That's an instrumental track called Symmetry Dripper from Earth Tongue, from their third album, Dungeon Vision. They're from New Zealand, or if you prefer the Maori original, the proper name, Aotearoa. My daughter's there right now, giving her a big shout out. She's out there visiting some friends. She's going to be gone for about the next 11, 12 days. Earth Tongue, not known for their instrumental output, but I just wanted to play a short, quick song here so I didn't step over the 9:30 breaks. So that was Symmetry Dripper from Earth Tongue. Before that, Uncle Acid and the Deadbeats, brand new single. The North American tour kicking off shortly, and I'll be seeing them in October in Toronto. We heard Don't Let It Control You after the break. That recently discovered Kelowna, British Columbia acetate, courtesy of The Glass Cage. We'll be hearing some tracks from that.
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0: So this is the Nightwaves program. You're not familiar, it's all records for 2 hours. Of course, this is CFCR.ca as well. Of course, download that free app, and then you can check out our archives for not only this show, but other shows that you've missed. And, of course, we play like Grudge, Psych, Sunshine Pop, Brown Acid, anything and everything in between, sometimes some hard rock, even slightly some heavy metal, banjos maybe even sometimes. You never know what we might play. Right now, though, this is recently the discovered music from The Glass Cage, Nanaimo, British Columbia. Unreleased for 50 years, proper release now, courtesy of Supreme Echo, small label that does great stuff from Victoria, British Columbia. Nobody locally was carrying it, so I was able to get Josh, cool dude. Shout out to Josh, Jazzy Josh. He knows a lot of stuff about jazz, and he was going to be in Vancouver working for a while, and so I said, hey, go down to Neptune Records. Big shout out to Neptune, Rob Frith. And I knew they had copies of it, and they were very pleased that somebody from the Prairies was aware of who The Glass Cage was and was buying a copy. And of course, hey, it's even signed by a couple of members of the band. So we're going to hear three in a row from the first side here. I Think I Love You, All Alone, and Think It Over. And hey, tell me what you think. Call in if you want. 242-5002, recently discovered British Columbia psychedelic masterpiece. Here we go.

That's a very exceptionally rare Canadian single, courtesy of The Kids, and that's with two D's. St. Catharines, Ontario, only single. Picked that up at somewhere on the West Coast, I believe. I forget where I buy all my records. We heard Children in Love, and when he was singing that, Children in Love, I was almost thinking, is he going to say Children Behave, and then That's What They Say When We're Together? Very much Tommy James influenced, maybe even plagiarism. Let's just leave it at that. Before that, three tracks in a row, though, courtesy of Kelowna, BC's The Glass Cage. It's from an acetate, so it's not a full album. Six songs and one kind of little throwaway instrumental on the B-side. I will probably be playing the second side in a future show. Ron will not be back next week, so maybe I'll play it then. He's going to be in Edmonton doing some holidaying. So Glass Cage from the new album on the Supreme Echo label, Where Did the Sunshine Go? We heard I Think I Love You, All Alone, and Think It Over. Before the show, I picked up a rare single, early Ronnie Hawkins and the Hawks, under the alias Rockin' Ronald and the Rebels. And I left it in the car downstairs. I should have maybe picked it up, because the next set is all early rock and roll, Pacific Northwest, frat rock. It's kicking things off right now with Dick Dale with Big Black Cad right now here on Nightways. Maybe I'll run downstairs and I'll grab that Rockin' Ronald.

0: That was a set of early rock and roll by some kind of garage punk legends. Of course, we all know and love very dearly. That was The Sonics from their 2015 album, This Is The Sonics. We heard their cover of You Can't Judge a Book by the Cover. The Kingsmen before that from the Louie Louie album. Hey, we all know that one. In Person, Live. We heard The Waiting. The Wailers from the Tall Cool One album, Isabella. And Dick Dale and the Deltones from the Checkered Flag album, one of the rare tracks that Dick gives his voice a bit of a spin there. We heard Big Black Cat after the break. More records here on the Nightwaves program. Bit of an issue with turntable number two. We'll see if we can get the gremlins sorted out.
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Hey, second half of Night Waves commencing right now. This is Jeff on the turntables here, trying to keep up. Not feeling very good, honestly. I ate something that's kind of not agreeing with me. But anyways, we shall soldier on right now. I'll put some UK freak beat songs about, of course, I always like saying hedgehogs, rabbits, tea parties, cake. Right now, this is the Finders Keepers with On the Beach. Right here, right now on 90.5 CFCR FM.

We just heard some selections from the Rubble box set, 5 albums. I just picked it up earlier this year. It's all that great British psychedelic stuff that I just love listening to and playing. We heard Wild Silk, Visions in a Plaster Sky, Bamboo Shoot, The Fox Has Gone to Ground. Like, they had the best titles. Like, American Psych, a little bit too, serious and angry sometimes. Great stuff, but I mean, British Psych just had a sense of humor and playfulness that I really just enjoy. Before that, the Californians, of course, they were not from California. The Cooks of Cake and Kindness, and Finders Keepers with On the Beach. And hey, if you like British humor, do you like Matt Berry? Great comedian. Anyways, his series, the 2019 series, Year of the Rabbit. It's a Victorian era police procedure, but it's hilarious, of course. Check it out. It's on Tubi now. 1 season only, 6 episodes. Do yourself a favor when it's raining for the next 5 days. Check out Year of the Rabbit if you like that Matt Berry type of stuff. You might know him from Things We Do in the Shadows. And he's also a very accomplished jazz musician, and he's released many albums, of course, as well right now. We're going to go surfy. We're going to go summery. We're going to go brand new music from the 5678s from their album Run, Run, Run. We're going to hear You May Dream right now here on Nightwaves.

0: That was Best Coast. And if you're not familiar with the band, very California-centric, California pride. Of course, on the album cover, there's a bear hugging the state of California. That is from the album The Only Place. Picked that up at a Sutherland yard sale, if you can believe it, for $2 last weekend. Also at that yard sale, Black Oak, Arkansas, Budgie, and some other hard rock. But yeah, Best Coast at a yard sale. Good stuff we heard last year. Before that, the Garys from the Surf Manitou album, Healing Waters. And I want to mention that the drummer for the Garys, Lenore, right now is cycling across Europe through Switzerland. You should follow her on Instagram. Check out her adventures. 1,500 kilometers, people. She sets up her tent at night, starting her own fires, and the scenery she is posting on her Instagram, incredible. Lenore's Code. Go do it. Go give her a follow. Check out the adventure that the Garys drummer is on right now. It's so inspiring. Before that, the Ravenettes from the album Pa'ahai, which is a popular surfing spot in Maui. We heard the track Summer Ends, because in Saskatoon, it has ended. And before that, 5678 from the newest album in over 40 years, from the album Run, Run, Run, You May Dream. 13th Floor Elevators after the break.
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5: Hungry for something hearty? 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Y'all come back now. You hear?
0: Hey, still got some time here to get some more records on the air, of course. Peter's in at the top of the hour. I'll be back next week to fill in for Ron, spinning more records. 13th Floor Elevators right now, the track Reverberation, and wow, did this influence a lot of generations of bands.

Yeah, it was fun sneaking in some Steve Miller on the Nightwaves program from the album Your Saving Grace. That's a track, Little Girl. Great version of Motherless Children appears on there as well. Probably one of the better ones you'll ever hear. Wrapping things up here, though, on Nightwaves. Before that, Steve Miller, we heard the Bonjour Aviators with The Fury in Your Eyes. Quick Fox from Massachusetts, 1978. We heard the track Indian. Nice, Azrael Revisited and the 13th Floor Elevators with Reverberation. Thanks for tuning in. Peter will be in very soon, wrapping things up with The Flock from the album Dinosaur Swamps. The track Uranian Circus, and they spell circus with an S, so you know they're not fooling around. Let's get heavy and super weird.

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5: 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We're broadcasting out of Tree 6 territory, as we do every Tuesday from 11 until midnight. Thank you for being here. It's always good to have you. We're going to have a very relaxing program tonight for the next hour. Very zoned in, calming, ambient, new age music. Which I think you'll enjoy. You've had a rough week. You know, it's only Tuesday. Sometimes it's nice to relax a bit. So in this first half, we'll hear some music from Yasos, and Alice Damon, and Hiroshi Yoshimura, as well as some Emily Sprague. And then go into other things in the second half, but this first half, a few longer pieces. So first up, we're going to hear from a Numero Group collection of Yasos' music called Celestial Soul Portrait. We're hearing the track Spring Temple Forest, which was originally released in 86, I believe. We'll get back to you later about what specific album that was, but this is off the compilation. And then we'll hear Alice Damon's Blue Heron Flies from Wind Song. And then something from Yoshimura's Surround, and then Emily Sprague's newest album as well. Anyway, here we go. This is Yasos with Spring Temple Forest on Soft Breeze. Enjoy.

0: Hi, you're listening to Soft Breeze Radio on CFCR 90.5 FM. This is Emily A. Sprague with Osaka from her album Cloud Time, out on Revenge International this past October. Before that, we heard from Hiroshi Yoshimura from his classic album Surround. From 86, I believe. We heard the closing piece, Green Shower. Before that was Alice Damon from her album Wind Song. We heard the piece Blue Heron Flies. That one was reissued by Morning Trip Records a couple years ago, originally from 1990. And we started off the set with the celestial soul himself, Yasos, who's no longer on this earthly plane, with the piece Spring Temple Forest, played off the Numero Group collection Celestial Soul Portrait. We're going to take a very brief break to hear a couple important messages, and we'll be back with some music for parents from Florian T.M. Zeisig and more. If you listen to Soft Breeze, we'll be right back.
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0: 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We're going to go right in now with music from Florian T.M. Zeisig from his 2020 album, Music for Parents. Music for relaxation and sleep in with very heavy, low frequencies. So if you got one of those bass packs or a sub in your car or something, you might really feel it. But if you're driving, be careful. This is very zone-inducing music. And then we'll follow that with new stuff from Edmonton's Moss Ripper. Their album Moss Ripper 2, which is actually just one long 40-minute piece, but on an LP in two sides, but we'll just hear a portion of it, around 10 or so minutes. And we'll also hear a portion of another long piece from the classic ambient master Steve Roach from his Structures from Silence album. And we'll end off things with another Canadian New Age man, Robert Coxon, from one of his Crystal Silence albums. So time to lean back now. This is Florian TM Zizek with Dip Pool from the album Music for Parents. Enjoy.

Hey there, you're listening to Stop Breeze Radio on CFCR 90.5 FM. Let me tell you what you've been listening to. That was Steve Roach with Structures from Silence, an excerpt from the 28-minute long ambient masterpiece. Before that, we heard a section from the new album by Moss Ripper called Moss Ripper 2, 40-minute long improvisational jam by two fellas in Edmonton. We heard a good middle zone near the end of the piece there. Before that was Florian T.M. Zeisig with Dip Pool from his album Music for Parents. And now we are closing things off with Robert Hag Coxon from his album Crystal Silence 3, The Inner Voyage. We're hearing the track Angelic Mist to end out the show. If you need a recap of what you've heard tonight, head down to softbreezeradio.blogspot.com. Be linked to hear the show again on Mixcloud as well as the CFCR archive. If you're just tuning in, you can hear it again in the future. Stick around for nothing but G-Thang after the break, of course. Thank you for listening. We'll be next week. We'll be back next week with another Soft Breeze Radio every Tuesday from 11 till midnight. Thanks for being here. Once again, this is Robert Hag Coxon with Angelic Mist.

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7: CFCR acknowledges that we are situated on Treaty 6 territory, a land that is the ancestral home of the Cree, Dene, Soto, Dakota, Lakota, and Nakota nations, and homeland of the Métis. 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
9: 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I'm your host, Drewski, and we are going to start this hour off with Black Nostaljack by Camp Low from the Uptown Saturday Night album.

0: You know, and I appreciate you come swooping me up, man, to let me kick it with you just for a little minute.
1: It's all good.
0: Yeah. Don't forget about it, brother, man.
1: Yeah.
0: I ain't talking about no money, just period. Because we all got love for you.
1: Right.
0: We all got love, and we support.
1: Yeah.
0: The Warren G. move.
1: Yeah.
0: Yeah.
1: It's all good.
0: Cut.

We just heard 1999 by Common and Sat at X. We also heard I Want It All by Warren G and Mac 10, and Black Nostalgic by Camp Low. Up next, we have Unify by Snoop Dogg and Slick Rick.

0: What part of the country you come from?
1: I'm Snoop Dogg. 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Yeah, I'm a classic. 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

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Now we follow Farrakhan. 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Now all he reads is the Holy Quran. Time brings change and change brings time. Listen to me hit you with this gang bang crime. 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
1: That was Moving On by Maya. We also heard Get by Talib Kweli and Unified by Snoop Dogg and Slick Rick. 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
1: 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Once again, I'm your host, Drewski, and up next we have I Do by Black.

That was Love Thing by Intro. We also heard Confessions by Destiny's Child and Missy Elliott, and I Do by Black. Up next, we have Stroke You Up by Changing Faces.

0: That was Waiting for the World to End by Rakim. 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That's the end of Nothing But a G-Thing here tonight. We've got Green Eggs and Ham coming at you in the morning. So as always, keep that dial locked on 90.5.
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1: We at CFCR recognize that we operate on 36 territory, home to the Cree, Dene, Salto, Dakota, Lakota, and Nakota nations, as well as the Métis nations. 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We honor and respect the First Nations and Métis people who continue to shape and strengthen our community, and we remain committed to reconciliation through understanding, respect, and action.
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0: Hungry for something hearty? At So Many Roads, we're serving up a mouth-watering feast of country, folk, and blues every weekday from 10 to 12. 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So pull up a chair, tune into CFCR, and let So Many Roads satisfy your musical appetite. Monday to Friday, 10 a.m. to 12 p.m. Because great music is always on the menu. Y'all come back now, you hear?
1: 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We honor the deep ties these communities have to this land, and we acknowledge the enduring significance of their cultures, languages, and histories. 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CFCR is committed to nurturing relationships built on reconciliation, respect, and mutual understanding as we walk together toward a shared future.
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0: Are you the type that always knows what's going down and where it's going to happen? 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
1: CFCR acknowledges that we broadcast from Treaty 6 territory, the homeland of the Cree and Métis nations, and the traditional territories of the Dene, Soto, Dakota, Lakota, and Nakota. We pray our gratitude to the First Nations and Métis people who have called this ancestral land home for generations and whose histories, languages, and cultures continue to influence our community. On a foundation of reconciliation, recognition, and respect, CFCR is committed to reaffirming relationships with one another and to establishing new ones.
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0: You made it to the buzz, but not just anyone gets in. 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
1: 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We recognize and respect their enduring connection to this land, which has been a site of gathering, culture, and tradition for thousands of years. We are committed to amplifying Indigenous voices and stories and to fostering relationships rooted in respect and understanding as we work towards reconciliation. We are grateful for the opportunity to serve our community on this land.
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weather's nice. Sailboat across the sea. But if it rains, we'll catch a boat out to Bolivia, and we'll see, well, whatever's there to see. We can have children if the moon is right.

0: Welcome to the CFCR Diner. Yeah, we're open. What'll it be, hon? We got the house special, green eggs and ham, Monday to Friday, 6 to 10 a.m. It's not fancy, but it gets the job done. Jukebox. Oh, yeah, it's over there in the corner. It's got indie rock, blues, jazz, pop, electronica. Don't ask for requests. It plays what it plays. So grab a seat, don't make a mess, and enjoy your morning, I guess. Green eggs and ham every weekday from 6 to 10 a.m. You're here anyway, might as well stay.
1: CFCR acknowledges that we are situated on Treaty 6 territory, a land that is the ancestral home of the Cree, Dene, Soto, Dakota, Lakota, and Nakota nations, and homeland of the Métis. We honor the deep ties these communities have to this land, and we acknowledge the enduring significance of their cultures, languages, and histories. We express our gratitude for the stewardship and wisdom of the First Nations and Métis peoples, whose contributions continue to enrich our society. CFCR is committed to nurturing relationships built on reconciliation, respect, and mutual understanding as we walk together toward a shared future.
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2: 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We are grateful for the opportunity to serve our community on this land.
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1: The what?
0: So like this is your rating.
1: The rating?
0: The rating point, you know?
1: The rating.
0: This is what we have a conversation this verse.
1: Yes, that's true.
0: That's what I'm saying. This is the rating.
1: I see.
0: Verse.
1: This is like the like waiting period.
0: We're like,
1: the waiting
0: no, rating. We're rating the performance.
1: Because we have this little section of time to talk about.
0: Yes,
1: it.
0: Here we go.
2: So, you want to be a CFCR host, huh? You think you've got what it takes to inform and entertain the fine people of Saskatoon? You think you'll be the ruler of the airwaves? You think you're something special? Well, cool. That's great. You see, here at CFCR, we're always looking for a few good folks. New hosts to keep what we do here as fresh and vital as it can be. If you're interested in being the next recruit, head over to cfcr.ca and fill out the online application. It's just that easy. Now, drop or give me 20. Or don't. I don't know. I'm not your boss. You do what you want.
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2: CFCR acknowledges that we are situated on Treaty 6 territory, a land that is the ancestral home of the Cree, Dene, Soto, Dakota, Lakota, and Nakota nations, and the homeland of the Métis. We honor the deep ties these communities have to this land, and we acknowledge the enduring significance of their cultures, languages, and histories. We express our gratitude for the stewardship and wisdom of the First Nations and Métis peoples, whose contributions continue to enrich our society. CFCR is committed to nurturing relationships built on reconciliation, respect, and mutual understanding as we walk together toward a shared future.
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Good morning. Welcome to Green Eggs and Ham here on CFCR 90.5 FM. My name is Glenn. I'm here till 8 a.m. as usual, every Wednesday, 6 to 8 a.m. I like early mornings, obviously. And how do you think Canada did in the World Cup, their opening match? Answers on a postcard, please. England play their opening match today, so I'm getting excited. And it's against Croatia, who we seem to play in every competition all the time. But there you are. I'm going to kick off with a band from Winnipeg called Imaginary Seas. And this song is called All the Time, here on CFCR 90.5 FM, Saskatoon's one and only community radio station and only alternative. Here is Imaginary Seas with All the Time.

That was another Winnipeg band called Living Hour with a song called Best I Did It from their album Internal Drone Infinity, which was their last album, came out last year. Before that we had Marlena Moore from Edmonton, Alberta with a song called Hungry for God from the album Because You Love Everything. Again, that was released last year, 2025. And we kicked off with another Winnipeg band called Imaginary Cities. A song called All the Time from their second and last album, which was called Fall of Romance. So there you are, two Winnipeg bands to kick off the show. And one from Edmonton. I believe Marlena Moore is now in Montreal. But I'll have to confirm that. Okay. Never mind all that. Let's carry on with some music. Here's a band from France. Toulouse. To be precise. Toulouse in France. They're called Terrain Vague. It's called Le Vent, Le Lac. And I think I said that right.

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4: Welcome back. It's weather report time. Currently outside, it is 10 degrees centigrade. Today we're looking for a high of 19. Mixture of sun and cloud, 30% chance of showers this afternoon with a risk of a thunderstorm. Wind becoming north at 20 kilometres an hour, gusting to 40 this morning. Today's high is 19, UV index is 7 or high. How many times have you heard risk of a thunderstorm so far this summer? And yet we've had nothing. I think one crack of thunder. I say we need a massive thunderstorm and rainstorm. But that's just me. You might not like that. Tonight, partly cloudy, 30% chance of showers this evening with a risk of a thunderstorm. There it is again. Winds from the north at 20 kilometres an hour, gusting to 40, becoming light this evening. Overnight low is 8 degrees centigrade. Thursday the 18th of June. A mixture of sun and cloud, 30% chance of showers in the afternoon with a risk of a thunderstorm. Yes, there it is again. Wind becoming northwest at 30 kilometres an hour, gusting to 15 in the morning. Tomorrow's high 18, UV index is 6 or high. Thursday night overnight clear and a low of 6 degrees centigrade. At CFCR, we acknowledge that we are broadcasting from the traditional territory of the Cree, Dene, Salto, Dakota, Lakota, and Nakota nations and homeland of the Métis. We recognize and respect their enduring connection to this land, which has been a site of gathering, culture, and tradition for thousands of years. We are committed to amplifying Indigenous voices and stories, and to fostering relationships rooted in respect and understanding as we work towards reconciliation. We are grateful for the opportunity to serve our community on this land. I concur. I am grateful to be here, right where I am, right now, in this place, in Saskatoon, in Saskatchewan, in Canada. And a little bit of a diversion here. Canada drew 1-1 with Bosnia on, was it Friday? Yeah, it was Friday. And they made history. Did you know they made history? Because it was Canada's first ever point in a senior men's World Cup. So Canada's two previous appearances, Mexico 1986 and Qatar 2022, ended with three losses and early eliminations. So, being an England fan myself, and a Canada, sort of, I will say, well done to the Canadian men's team. Football team, I don't say soccer. That word doesn't come into my vocabulary. I'm European, we call it soccer. We call it football, sorry. There, I said it. That was good. A nice mistake to make. So anyway, it's football. And England play Croatia today, so I'm sort of irritated by Croatia. Not because Croatia or the people irritate me or the football team. It's just we always end up playing them. It seems like it's the team we play all the time. It used to be Sweden and Poland. But now it's Croatia. Anyway, I'm excited for this afternoon. My World Cup begins this afternoon. So there, enough of that. We played four tracks before the break. Terrain Vague with Le Vent, Le Lac from TV One. They're from Toulouse in France. And I hope France lose every match in the World Cup. After that, we had Devon Welsh, who is now in New York. He's from Montreal. He used to be in a band called Magical Clouds. It was called Stranger from his third album, which is called Come With Me If You Want to Live. After that, we had Caroline Bolchek with I Believe from her second album, which is called Desire, I Want to Turn Into You. And last but not least, we had a band called After from Los Angeles, California. The song was called Deep Diving from their album After EP 2. They haven't released an album yet. But I'm liking their stuff so far. I discovered them on Audio Tree. If you don't know what that is, it's live bands in the studio. Similar to KEXPCL. Anyway, I discover quite a few new bands from there. And a fine band they are. They're called After from Los Angeles. Okay. I think I've talked long enough. Let's get back to some music, shall we? I'm going to play a song that I've just realized I can't play that. One of the CD players is not working. Or the start button is not working, so I'll have to change things around. But anyway, we'll start with a band from Toronto, Ontario. They're called Controller. 22 years ago, they released this 7-track EP/album called History. And this is my favorite song on it. It's called Silent 7.

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3: 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I'm Glenn. I'm here for another hour. And then Fabian takes over the reins at 8 to 10. We played five songs before the break. We kicked off with Controller Controller with a song called Silent 7 from their debut EP / album called History. 22 years old already. Doesn't seem like 5 minutes ago it came out. They're from Toronto, Ontario. After that we had The Deers with a song called Crisis 1 and 2 from their album Missiles. And then we had three Toronto bands in a row, so that's 4 out of 5 in that set. We kicked off with that with Beliefs, a song. The band's called Beliefs, a song called Drown from their album Leaper, their second album. After that, we had a new song from Hot Garbage, a single called Spun, it just came out. And then we had The Mark Inside from their second album, Nothing to Admit, the opening track called There Is Nothing to Admit. So that's 4 out of 5 Toronto bands. I didn't plan it that way, it just came down from above, so to speak. Okay, let's switch things up somewhat. Here's a song from an Icelandic band called Guzguz, and with them is Banger Boy. This song is called Modern Consumer from their EP New Arrivals. So here's Guzguz on CFCR 90.5 FM, Saskatoon's one and only community radio station and only alternative here in the lovely, wonderful place we call Saskatchewan. Here's Guzguz and Banger Boy.

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6: 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I'm Glenn. I have another 26 minutes. As usual, I'll play as much music as possible in that time. It's currently 12 degrees outside, a mixture of sun and cloud. Sun's shining through the window here right now, so the clouds are moving fast. Today, we're looking for a high of 19 degrees centigrade. Mixture of a sun and cloud, 30% chance of showers this afternoon with a risk of a thunderstorm. A high of 19, UV index is 7 or higher. Tonight, partly cloudy, 30% chance of showers with a risk of thunderstorm this evening. Winds from the north at 20 kilometres an hour, gusting to 40, becoming light this evening. Overnight low tonight is 8. Degrees. Thursday the 18th, mixture of sun and cloud, 30% chance of showers in the afternoon with a risk of a thunderstorm. Wind becoming northwest, 30 kilometres an hour, gusting to 50 in the morning. Tomorrow's high is 18, UV index is 6 or high. And Thursday night, overnight will be clear and a low of 6 degrees centigrade. That is your weather for the next couple of days. I played a long set there before the break. We started off with Gus Gus and Banger Boy. Gus Gus are from Reykjavik, Iceland. The song was called Modern Consumer from their New Arrivals EP. I believe it just came out. And then after that we had another Nordic band, The Knife, from Gothenburg in Sweden. The song was called Marble House from their album Silent Shout. After that, we had Crystal Castles from Toronto, Ontario, with a song called Vanished from their first album, which was self-titled 20-odd years ago that came out now. Then we had from Hamilton, Ontario, we had Jesse Lanza with a song called Limbo from the album Love Hallucination. I believe that was her last release on album. Then we went to Montreal with Le Prince Harry with a song called Blow from their last album, which was called A Long Way Down. And another Montreal band, Les Georges Leningrad, was the last song with a song called Mammal Beats from their second album, no, third album, sorry, which is called Sang Puro. So there you have it. 23 minutes I have now to play some more music. We will play a little bit of punk for a couple of songs. This is a band from Vancouver, British Columbia. They're called The Rebel Spell. This is called Truth Crew from their album, which is called Days of Rage, here on CFCR 90.5 FM.

That was Mother Mother there with a song called Normalize from their album Grief Chapter. Before that we had The Low Frequency in Stereo with a song called Sparkle Drive from their album Futuro, and they are from Oslo in Norway. Before that we had The Bug Club from Caldicott in Monmouthshire in Wales. His song was called Third Best Friend from their new album, Every Single Muscle. I like that song title, Third Best Friend. And before that, we had Lonely Chicks with Say What You Mean from Luxury Problem. They were from New York City. And we kicked off with Vancouver BC's The Rebel Spell with a song called Truth Crew from their album, Days of Rage. I have time for one more song. I'm going to play a song by Daggers and Aozek, and Daggers are from Altona in Manitoba, and it's called Dethir. Just remains for me to say goodbye. Thanks very much for listening. Take care out there. Glory to Canada in the World Cup football. Glory to England in the World Cup football. And Slava Ukraini for the war, the Russian war on Ukraine. Thanks very much for listening again. Take care out there. And remember, give somebody a hug and tell them you love them. It costs nothing. Here's Daggers with a song called The Fear.

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This is Fabian Miniman. You're tuned into 90.5 CFCR FM, Green Eggs and Ham, this morning. I'm here till 10 a.m. I'm going to play a bunch of songs. I got a playlist that's kind of, I'm not sure, it's pretty crazy. I don't know, we're going to find out what it's all about. It's got some good stuff in there. Got great Canadian music, got great classic rock. I got a couple of Stones tunes I want to spin. I got some brand new music from Oscars Hollow. I got lots of local stuff coming up for you guys. Great Fuss, Whiskey Jerks. Pretty good show. I'll read off some of these posters. Jazz Fest is coming. Summer seems like it's here. It's 13 degrees in Saskatoon. Beautiful morning. Just a beautiful morning. Sun's out. Feels like summer. Last night, too. Wonderful evening. Just starting to feel like it's with us, which is really, really nice. Let's get this show started. This is a good one, you guys. This one's by Nick Waterhouse. You guys will dig this. Thanks for tuning in, everybody. You're listening to Green Eggs and Ham, 90.5 FM, CFCR. 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
4: 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So keep that in mind when you're listening today. You're in the second half of the first hour of Green Eggs and Ham this Wednesday morning. And I know I'd come in this morning and I talked a little bit about my playlist and what I was going to play. And it turns out I realized halfway through the first song, I don't have a playlist. I'm just going to be picking songs. I don't know what's happening. This is probably the most unprepared I've been in a while. And it's kind of fun because I know you guys are just having a nice time listening. So I'm just going to keep spinning tracks for you guys. But first, I want to read something off for you guys about the sponsor of this hour of Green Eggs and Ham is the UFCW 1400. The union has existed since 1979, and today it's one of the largest ever expanding and respected unions in the world, with 1.4 million members throughout North America, and 6,000 of which are located here in Saskatchewan. UFCW stands to improve the lives of workers, families, and communities. UFCW 1400, we have your back. That's for anybody that's listening that's having trouble at work. If you need some help, UFCW 1400, just Google search that, or cfcr.ca if you want more information. What did we listen to in that first set? Well, I'll tell you what. We started it off with Funkadelic with Maggot Brain. Wow, it's a trippy song. I just like having long instrumentals. It sort of just jogs. You'd be listening to music for an hour or something, and you'll have a long instrumental just sort of snap you back into what's going on. Nick Waterhouse, before that, American songwriter, Song for Winners, off a single that he released a few years back. The Saints with I'm Stranded, that's an Australian punk rock band. I really dig that too, and I wanted to play that for you guys. Neil Young, of course, with After the Gold Rush. Just to get your ears climatized again, Alone Again by Calexico from Convict Pool. Saw that band on Austin City Limits on TV, and that horn section blew me away. And then 20 years later, Jill and I are at the Maverick show. It was supposed to be Los Lobos, and was supposed to be the group too, but they didn't make it. But the Mavericks played, and wouldn't you know it, those two horn players were backing up Raul Malo and the boys and the Mavericks. What a show that was. That was incredible. If you haven't seen the clip of Calexico at Austin City Limits doing Alone Again, which is a song recorded by a band called Love, I think in the 80s, I think, or 70s, you got to check it out. It's great. My Morning Jacket, one of my favorite bands of all time, with Aluminum Park. And of course, Saskatoon's very own Great Fuss, featuring every musician in Saskatoon on it with I'm Too Blue. Pete's got a ton of great music coming up for you guys in the next few months. Yeah, I know he's got a new release coming right away next couple of weeks here, so just keep a close eye on that. If you're a Great Fuss fan, which I think we all are, I mean, come on, who isn't? You guys like Winter Sleep, I know that, because I think they sold out. I think they sold out their show. On the 12th? Last Friday? I don't know. Maybe. Here's Zones. This is off Rattlin'. This is off Hum. Ho Hum. This is one of my favorite Winter Sleep records. You guys are going to dig this a lot.

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Do you feel like you've been treated unfairly or not given the respect you deserve? UFCW 1400 is here for you. We believe that hard work deserves respect, fair pay, job security, and safe workplaces. 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
3: Welcome back to the program, everybody. This is Fabian. I'm here till 10 a.m. This is the second half of the show, Green Eggs and Ham on CFCR 90.5 FM. Beautiful sunny day in Saskatoon. What is this here? 13 degrees. I bet it's warmer than that. I should refresh this page. I'll do that in a second. Let me give you a rundown of what we started that last set off with. Wintersleep, who performed here on the 12th, Friday the 12th at the Capitol. Sold-out show. Heard nothing but great reviews. Couldn't make that one, sadly. Heard nothing but great reviews. I know that every time those guys come to town, they put on a great show, and I'm sorry I missed them. Plants and Animals, off their end of that album. It's just a breakthrough record for those guys with the track 2010. Chance to Bleed by Kurt Vile. I picked that one from Lawrence Perrin's show yesterday. Lawrence and I are on the same wavelength when it comes to music, man. Like, I listen to his show like as if I'm putting together one of mine. So I just steal stuff from him all the time. Thanks, Lawrence. Appreciate that, man. Cinematic by Former Lovers, who I got to see at Art in the Garden, the little festival outside of Saskatoon by Langham, about 20-minute drive, some gravel roads. Incredible location. Fabulous hosts, killer bands, just a really great little festival. If you want to get out for a day of music, it's a one-day thing. It starts at like noon, goes till 11. It's just a beautiful little spot. And I got to see Former Lovers there, Colin Klassen, the guitar player, Nigel on bass, LJ on the lead vocals. I don't know the drummer's name, but man, they just put on a great show. Lots of great energy, great pop, rock, just real good high-energy stuff. And of course, we close it off with 2 Minutes Too Late by the incomparable Johnny Gritt, Lenny Meyer on the lead vocals on that. Lenny's on a great big old bike trip right now, I think. I'm not sure where she is, but I know she's far away. So maybe she's listening on the app. And if you were, Len, I hope you enjoyed that. Here's some Wilco for you guys. War on War on your Wednesday with Wilco. It's a lot of W's, isn't it? I was going to say Wadio, but then I thought I better not.

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6: 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This is Fabian. I'm going to be here for one more half hour till 10 a.m. And then So Many Roads is going to kick off with the favorite folk, country, and blues. Always a great program. Should be Guy Edlin, could be John Zuck. You never know. You just never know till the show starts. 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Art in the Park. Which all just happened on Sunday, which was Saturday and Sunday, which was apparently a really great time too, but I'll take that poster down. Sled Island, you can get all your information about that. Saskatoon's Legendary Rhythm and Blues Review is coming to the basement on Friday, this Friday coming up. And I think I got 2 tickets to give away. I don't know. They're just sitting here. So I'm going to give them away. So if you're a member of CFCR and you haven't won in the last month, give us a call here at 242-5002, and I'll give you these tickets to the basement. We'll email them to you. We'll need your phone number and all that stuff. It just takes a few minutes. And if the music's playing, that's when you call. Don't call right now. You can call now. I won't answer it, but 2 tickets to the Saskatoon Legendary Rhythm Blues Review. And I can tell you firsthand that some of the guys in that band are pretty solid players. I'll tell you that for free right now. Hey, here's some Sadies for you guys with Tell Her What I Said.

Well, thanks a lot for joining me today, you guys, for 2 hours of radio here in Saskatoon, CFCR 90.5 FM. My pleasure to be here with you guys. We're going to close it off with department heads who are going to be playing at Haywire Festival. So if you haven't got your tickets to that, you got to get your tickets for that. Guy Edlin's up next with So Many Roads. It's going to be a great program, too, as it always is. See you guys in a couple of weeks.

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1: Good morning. Welcome to the Every Second Wednesday version of So Many Roads here at 90.5 CFCR, your community radio station here in lovely downtown Saskatoon. My name's Guy Edlund, and over the next couple of hours, as I do every second Wednesday, I'll be bringing you my version of folk, country, and blues. Weather's a little unsettled today. Chance of thundershowers with wind from the north at 12, and it's not real warm. It's only 14 degrees right now. High 19, high 18 tomorrow. Sunny and warmish on Friday, 20 degrees. Perfect weather for me. Don't like it real hot. Anyways, let's get right to music. Bonnie Raitt's coming to town, so I thought I would go to her self-titled album from 1971 and play a song for you called Walkin' Blues. She's coming to town next week, but playing at Teacup. Get your tickets.

That's brand new music by the Red Clay Strays from Mobile, Alabama. Just came out, I don't know, a couple of weeks ago. The album's called Grateful. And that was a song called Don't Want to Know. Before that, we had Cat Clyde from Ontario from, I think, an album a couple of years ago, Down Rounder. Papa Took My Totems. And she will be appearing at the Nest Creek Music Festival this coming July. So make sure you check that out. And we had Boy Golden in there from his 2021 album called Church of Better Days, spelt D-A-Z-E. That's the first album I found of his back probably in 2021. I've been playing him ever since. He did another album out before that using his name, Liam Davis, I think is what it is. And we started that set out with Bonnie Raitt from her 1971 album titled Bonnie Raitt, Walkin' Blues. And Bonnie Raitt will be appearing next week here in Saskatoon at the Teachers Credit Union Place. Make sure you check that out. Bella White is from Calgary. She's got a brand new album out called A Sign in the Weather. First saw Bella White at a Jack Pine Music Festival thing that was at Ness Creek, I don't know, a couple, two, three years ago. Anyways, here's a brand new one from her called A Dream Song.

0: I find that a very beautiful song. His name is Mark Sibilia. He is from Buffalo, New York. I've been listening to him for a couple of years now. He came up on a reel on my Facebook feed a while back, and I've been listening to him ever since. Before that, we had Bruce Coburn from his 1979 album, In the Dragon's Jaws. Bruce will be appearing, Dancing in the Dragon Jaws. And Bruce will be appearing at the Jazz Festival at the Park this coming soon, July 5th to 11th. Make sure you check that out. We had a guy from Nashville, Tennessee, Waylon Payne, doing a single, Holding On to Lonely. That's brand new music from him. And we started that set out with brand new music from Bella White from Calgary. Her latest album is called A Sign in the Weather, and that was a song called Dream Song. 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We're going to take a quick message break and then we'll be back with more music.
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0: Okay, we're back. Let's pick the tempo up a little bit. This is a band from Petrovac, Montenegro. And it's not someplace you'd think a rockabilly crew would be coming from, rockabilly jump blues, but here you go. This is Eliza Stark and the Dappers from an album called 13. Here you go.

I know it all seems confusing, but another day, right now we just gotta focus on getting gone. Don't ask some questions, just Daisy, run, go!

That's the unmistakable voice of Big Dave McLean from a 2024 album called This Old Life, a song called Sometimer's Blues. Before that, we had Jesse Roper from Vancouver Island. It's brand new music from him. It's an EP put out doing the title track called Daisy Wake Up. And we started that set out with Eliza Stark and the Dappers from an album 13. They are from Montenegro, and that was a song called Train Kept a Rollin'. Let's go now to Texas. This is Kerry Rodriguez and Chip Taylor doing a great song called Don't Speak in English.

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Maybe two. 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

0: It's brand new music from Jake Vodland. The album's called This Is Jake Vodland. It was a song called Engine 143. Before that, we had Madeline Peru from Athens, Georgia, where she was originally from. She grew up in Paris for a time and became a really great singer. That album's called Careless Love, and of course, covering Leonard Cohen, Dance Me to the End of Love. We started that set out with Kayla. Oh, no, we didn't start it out, but we had Kayla Lucky in there. She's from Grandview, Manitoba. An album she put out called The Time It Takes. It was called Cowboys Are Coming. We started that set out with Carrie Rodriguez and Chip Taylor doing a song called Don't Speak in English from an album called The Trouble with Humans. 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I have a very noisy mic stand if you're hearing that. 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

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That's what Sam Theatre's Theatre in the Park is all about. In its 14th season, it presents The Color of the Town until June the 30th. 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
5: 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It's greatly appreciated. Every show at this time of day, I play someone local, and today I'm going to play two local crews because they're both going to be appearing on Saskatoon stages shortly. First guy, his name is Daryl Anderson, singer-songwriter from here in Saskatoon. He's going to be appearing at The Basement on June 25th, and this is a single he put out called I'm a Lucky Man. I think it's fairly recently. So here it is, and then we're going to follow that with Bellflower Blue from Ellen Frey's, from her latest album called Solitary Songs, and she's doing her CD release party Saturday, June 27th at Amigos. So you will be able to go see both shows. They don't conflict. Anyways, here's Daryl Anderson.

It's brand new music by Leroy Stagger. His latest album is called Pilgrimage. That was a song called Summer Rain. We make some of that today. Leroy Stagger is from Edmonton, and I imagine he's going to be touring that album at some point, and I look forward to seeing him. I think last time he came to town, I think he was at The Basement. Ellen Fraze, from her latest album, it's called Solitary Songs. There was a song called Bellflower Blue, and she will be appearing at Amigos on Saturday, June 27th, as for an album release show. So mark that in your calendar. And we started that set out with a singer-songwriter from Saskatoon, Daryl Anderson, a single he put out recently called I'm a Lucky Man, and he'll be appearing at The Basement a week from tomorrow. Put that in your calendar as well. Speaking of putting in your calendar, Dee Dee Bridgewater is going to be part of the Saskatel Jazz Festival. This is from an album called Dee Dee's Feathers, which came out quite some time ago. I think it was actually in the 90s. Here's a song called Whoopin' Blues.

0: I've had a few sandwiches, but
1: every time he loves me, baby, he makes my love come strong.
0: Ain't nothing wrong with that.
1: Well, I'm 3 times 7, that makes 21.
0: I think you're right about that.
1: I'm 3 times 7, that makes 21.
0: Some good arithmetic, right?

0: It's an album by Mark Broussard. It's called SOS 5, Songs of the 50s. Mark Broussard is a singer from New Orleans. That was, of course, covering Stag Lee. And before that, we had the Delones from an album called Don't Let It Die, Volume 1. And it's a brand new album for them. They are also from New Orleans. That was a song called La De Mama. We had Jim Burns from British Columbia from his 2011 album Everywhere West. That was a song called Take Out Some Insurance on Me. And we started that set out with Dee Dee Bridgewater from an album called Dee Dee's Feathers, a song called Whoopin' Blues. And Dee Dee will be a part of the Sestel Jazz Festival coming up this summer. Make sure you check that out. I think she is playing at the Broadway Theater. Actually, I don't think I know. Anyways, it is time now to take a quick message break, and then we'll be back with the last half hour of music. Stay tuned.
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0: Okay, we're back. Get right to music. Whitney Rose is, she's from Ontario. I believe she might make her home in Nashville now. This is brand new music from her. They call it a single, the Tennessee Polaroids, but actually I think it's three songs, and this is one of them. It's called Tootsies, Whitney Rose, brand new music.

That's Lindy Ortega from, it's an EP, and the title of it is Till the Going Gets Gone, that was the name of the song. She's from Ontario, love her sound. Before that we had from Dallas, Texas, brand new music by The Vandaliers. Their latest EP is called Afterglow, and that was a song, Nobody's Fault But My Own. And we started that set out with Whitney Rose from brand new music from her three-song EP she put out called The Tennessee Polaroids, and that was a song called Tootsies. We're going now to Hickman, Kentucky. S.G. Goodman has brand new music, Planting by the Signs. Here's a song called Satellite. Looking forward to seeing her at the Calgary Folk Music Festival coming up this summer.

It was Harry Mankes doing one of my favorite Harry Mankes songs from an album called West Eats Meat. It was a song called Make Way for the Living. We had S.G. Goodman in there from Hickman, Kentucky. Planting by the Signs, the name of that album, Satellite. And she'll be appearing at the Calgary Folk Music Festival, which my wife and I are going to be lucky enough to attend this coming July. It's getting close to the end of this show, and I just want to remind everybody this past hour of So Many Roads is brought to you by Bodnaris Auctioneering. They conduct weekly online auctions, so if you're moving, downsizing, or dealing with an estate, or you just want to sell a few items, you can check out their website at bodnarisauctioneering.ca, and they make buying and selling easy. And again, I'd like to thank them for their support of community radio here in Saskatoon. It's greatly appreciated. I've been playing a lot of stuff of music that's coming up, going to be on Saskatoon stages. Hopefully some of it caught your attention, and you're going to go out and support some live music. It's the right thing to do. If we don't go out and support it, it's going to disappear, and that would be a very sad thing. The weather is kind of sunny out there, partly cloudy. It's 16 degrees, winds from the north at 19 kilometers an hour. Not super warm, and we're expecting some thunder showers at some point in the day, so dress appropriately. Stay tuned for Hot Buttered Soul coming up next. I'm going to leave you with a cover of Bob Dylan from artist Christina Martin. I believe she is from Manitoba. Wonderful Lie is the name of the album, and here's a song called Make You Feel My Love. Again, back in a couple of weeks. Stay well.

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Hey folks, welcome to Hot Buttered Soul. This is Charlie Hustle speaking with you. It is 12:07 in the PM, and you are tuned in to the finest in funk, soul, rhythm, and beyond. Thank you so much for tuning in this Wednesday afternoon. Apologies for the air conditioner in the background, but hey, it's hot. We gotta keep cool. We started things off with a hot track that was Ain't Nobody by Chaka Khan. We're gonna hear some more Chaka Khan. This is Like Sugar by Chaka Khan on CFCR 90.5. FM.

I'm making points as a physical dream, ain't the rush, they had to make one as cool.

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5: 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Appreciate you coming through, and appreciate you for enjoying the Chaka Khan madness that we just went through. We heard in that first set, Like Sugar, that it was a little blend of that Like Sugar Chaka Khan song with More Bounce of the Ounce by Zap. Then we heard Bubble Water, the Plattern Blend, All Good, the Pistols Edit, De La Soul and Chaka Khan. Then What You Gonna Do For Me? All of these are Chaka Khan, so I'm just gonna Chaka Khan everything here. I'm Every Woman, the Reflex Revision, Fate. Then, of course, an incredible version of Music Sounds Better With You, the Nick Bike Extended Disco Mix, Stardust with Chaka Khan, I Feel For You by Chaka Khan, and a little bit of Prince's I Feel For You. And I feel we didn't get enough I Feel For You by Prince, so here's a little bit of his demo for I Feel For You on CFCR 90.5 FM.

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5: 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Y'all come back now. You hear?

Hello there. I hope everyone is relaxed and sitting back and ready for an hour of great music. I'm Ella Wiernicka, and this is The Classical Connection on CFCR 90.5 FM, Saskatoon's community radio station.

Something a bit somber to begin the show with. Jocelyn Morlock wrote Exaudi for a concert about memory, mourning and loss. She was inspired by her own memories of her grandmother, who died a year prior to composing the work. Exaudi was performed at Morlock's memorial service when she died in 2023 at the age of 53. Let's hear the Canadian Chamber Choir, conducted by Julia Davids and joined by cellist Si Hee Kim.

The Canadian Chamber Choir opened this edition of the Classical Connection with a beautiful work by Canadian composer Jocelyn Morlock. It was called Exaudi. Julia Davids conducted and Sehi Kim played cello. Now another selection from the 2026 album of Jan Lisiecki, playing Mozart's Concerti. Allegro, the first movement of Piano Concerto No. 9 in E-flat major, Jeune Homme, K271. Manfred Honeck conducts the Bamberger Symphonica.

Humble and super talented, a true Canadian treasure, a real star, Jan Lisiecki brought us Allegro, the first movement of Piano Concerto No. 9 in E-flat major, Genome K271 by Wolfgang Amadeus Mozart, just released with the Bamberger Symphonica conducted by Manfred Honeck. Today we are playing a little longer musical selections on the classical collection, and that applies to our last selection for this first part of the show. The 1897 Koskanlaskian Morsiamet, the Rapids Rider's Bride, opus 33, is one of the few original orchestral songs by Finnish composer Jean Sibelius. In this ballad, Velamo, a Finnish Lorelei, enraptures

0: The TD Sask Jazz Fest is coming to Saskatoon from July 5th to 11th, and you'll want to say you were there. 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
4: 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I'm Ella Wiernicka. To the 18th century Italy now, and the music of Francesco Maria Veracini, who lived between 1690 and 1768. From his Sonata Accademica Opus 2, number 12 in D minor, we will hear Ciacona, Allegro ma non presto, performed on the 1690 Il Toscano Antonio Stradivari violin in the hands of Fabio Biondi.

Fabio Biondi played the 1690 Il Toscano Antonio Stradivari Violin in Allegro ma non presto, Ciacona, from Sonata Accademica, Opus 2, Number 12, by Italian composer Francesco Maria Veracini. The 2006 Daniel Variations by Steve Reich is in four movements using texts from the biblical book of Daniel for the first and third movement and from the words of Daniel Pearl, the American Jewish reporter kidnapped and murdered by Islamic fundamentalists in Pakistan in 2002. The fourth movement is called I Sure Hope Gabriel Likes My Music When the Day Is Done. Grant Gershon conducts the Los Angeles Master Chorale.

We heard the Los Angeles Master Chorale conducted by Grant Gershon in I Sure Hope Gabriel Likes My Music When the Day Is Done from the 2006 Daniel Variations by Steve Reich. 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And now something quite a bit different. In 2009, Polish saxophonist, jazz saxophonist Maciej Sikała and classical organist Bogusław Grabowski teamed up to record improvised music right in the vast space of St. Mary Basilica in Gdańsk, which is one of the largest churches in Europe. Joy is one of those tunes captured live.

We heard Polish jazz saxophonist Maciej Sikała and organist Bogusław Grabowski, recorded live in 2009 at St. Mary's Basilica in Gdańsk, improvising on the theme of joy. Continuing with Polish accents, I have Ewa Demarczyk. Ewa Demarczyk lived between 1941 and 2020. She was a charismatic Polish singer, generally associated with the sung poetry genre. This 1962 recording showcases Ewa's style. Madonnas on a Carousel was composed by Zygmunt Konieczny to the text, the poem, by Miron Białoszewski. And that is going to be our last selection for this edition of The Classical Connection. I'm Ela Wiernicka. I thank you so much for tuning in. I hope you enjoyed the program. I'd like you to stay tuned for more great sounds prepared for us by CFCR's fantastic volunteers. Take care out there, be well, until next time. Bye for now.

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2: 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I'm Daria, and it is my very first time hosting a radio show, so I am beyond excited to play you some music today. You may have heard me doing some training on night waves. If so, welcome back. And if not, it is very nice to meet you. Let's get this first hour started with a new favorite of mine that I'll tell you about in just a few minutes. This is Duplex by the Great Jazz Trio.

That was our very first segment of my very first swing shift. So thank you all for listening, and I'm so excited to spend the next little bit with you. So we just heard Moanin' by Art Blakey and the Jazz Messengers, and Duplex by the Great Jazz Trio. Now, these are actually both off of a Japanese jazz compilation CD, which was given to me by a friend. And the mysterious thing is that there's only about 8 tracks on it. One of the bands is the studio who produced the CD. It's their own band. And most of them are not Japanese, so it's a bit of a confusing CD. But anyway, it is Digital Inspection Volume 1, The Best of Jazz. Okay, next we're going to be hearing some more contemporary stuff. We're starting with a new favorite of mine. This is Franklin by Evita.

0: 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So we just heard Montreal and Calvera, both by Fyodor. Fyodor is a Canadian jazz house artist based in Montreal, and these are both singles. Before that, we listened to Jocelyn's Dance by Berlioz. Berlioz is a South African and British jazz house musician. This song was named after his wife and featured on his debut album, which came out in, I believe, 2024, but maybe don't quote me on that, Open This Wall. And of course, starting this segment was Franklin by Evita. In just a moment, I'll be serving up some more jazz for you, beginning with some more delicious beats right after this break.
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0: Okay, welcome back to Swing Shift. So we closed out that last segment with a little bit of jazz house, and we're going to be listening to a little bit more contemporary as well before we go back and have a little classic jazz. I'd like to set you off now with a fantastic collaboration between Baby Rose and Toronto group Bad Bad Not Good. This is It's All Right.

Okay, so we've just heard Suenos de Cambios by Rachel Thieren. Rachel Thieren is a French-Canadian jazz trumpeter, three-time Grammy nominee, and winner of the TD Grand Prize Jazz Award at Montreal International Jazz Fest. This song was from her Latin jazz project, Mi Hagar Tu. And before that, we had Kashmir by Bad Bad Not Good, the Toronto jazz group, as well as another song by Bad Bad Not Good, their collaboration with Baby Rose, the song It's All Right from their joint EP, Slow Burn. Next, we're going to be hearing some Diana Krall, who I almost share a name with. And I really love listening to her music, and I hope you do too. Very excited to share this with you. Let's go.

0: Well, hello again. 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We've just heard Quiet Nights of Quiet Stars, or Corcovado, and Mas Que Nada, both covers of classic bossa nova pieces performed by the legendary Oscar Peterson, a Montreal-born jazz virtuoso considered one of the best of all time. Corcovado is from the 1964 album We Take Requests, and Mas Que Nada comes to us off the 1966 album Sol Español. Before Oscar, we heard the fantastic Diana Krall with I've Got You Under My Skin from her 2007 compilation, The Very Best of Diana Krall. And I know I have some listeners from Ontario with me, so thank you very much for tuning in across a different time zone. I am very happy to have you and can't wait to play you even more music after this break.
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5: We at CFCR recognize that we operate on 26 territory, home to the Cree, Dene, Salto, Dakota, Lakota, and Nakota nations, as well as the Métis nations. 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We honor and respect the First Nations and Métis people who continue to shape and strengthen our community, and we remain committed to reconciliation through understanding, respect, and action.
0: Welcome back to Swing Shift. I'm Daria, and this is 90.5 FM. Before the break, we heard some warm weather music from Oscar Peterson, and we're going to be listening to a little bit more. We'll be starting with Samba de Orfu from his, 1966 album, Sol Español.

Hey, hey, and thanks for listening to Swing Shift on your community radio, CFCR 90.5 FM. We've heard some awesome stuff so far, and I can't wait to share even more. The last song you heard was Hitachi no Koi by Lamp. Lamp is a Japanese jazz and pop band. This is from their 2008 album, Lamp Phantasma. That was, of course, preceded by Pots by the Gil Evans Orchestra. Gil Evans is a Canadian jazz composer, and though he was born in Toronto, he did actually live in Saskatchewan for part of his childhood. And that was, of course, before that we had Samba de Orfu by Oscar Peterson off of that Soul Espanol album that I talked about earlier. So I think we're going to switch it up for the next song and listen to something riding the line right between jazz and soul. This is going to be Sea Gets Hotter by Indiana-based group Duranda Jones and the Indications.

Hey, so we just had a fantastic lineup of a little bit of modern vocal jazz, a little bit of older atmospheric jazz, and I'm feeling awesome, and I really hope you are too. This is Swing Shift on CFCR 90.5 FM. We just finished up with Senora Diana La Vie by Eduardo Mateo and Diane Denoir. These are both Uruguayan jazz singers and artists, and this is from Mateo's 2001 album, El Tartamundo. Before that, we had Mine's Interlude by Darling Darling. This is an LA-based jazz artist, and this is a single that was released in February. Before that, we had Take Me Apart, the unplugged version by Kalayla. She's an American jazz singer, and this song is from her 2025 live album, In the Blue Light. Before that, we had

0: The Lamp Is Low by Lorindo Almeida. This is a Brazilian guitarist who pioneered bossa nova, and this fantastic song is off of his 1969 album Classical Current. And of course, to start out this segment, we had Sea Gets Hotter by Duran Jones and the Indications. I have some more jazz for you, if you couldn't guess that, right after this break.
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0: Okay, some smooth jazz, some funk, you get it all right here on Swing Shift on CFCR 90.5 FM. Right before the break, we heard Señora Diana La Vie by Eduardo Mateo and Diane Denoir. Next, we're going to be hearing Volto di Donna by Piero Umiliani. That is an Italian jazz composer. And let's give it a listen.

Hey, and welcome back to Swing Shift here on your community radio, CFCR 90.5. I'm Daria, and I'm almost done my shift on Swing Shift, which is so sad, but I still have a couple more minutes with you and a couple more songs that I'd love to share. Okay, so we just heard When We Met by Dana and Alden. That's an Oregon jazz duo, and this song is from their 2023 album, Quiet Music for Young People. They're actually a really fantastic duo, and if you get a chance, you should listen to Baby, You're Gonna Miss That Plane by them. And before that, we had Dig Dis by Hank Mobley. That song is from his 1960 album, Soul Station. And starting off this segment was Volto di Donna, the trumpet version, with Piero Umiliani. That's from his 1975 album, La Ragazza Fuoristrada. Okay, now I am lucky enough to get a couple more minutes with you guys, and I am so grateful to everybody who tuned in today. Thank you very much for your patience and your enjoyment, I hope, of my music today. Okay, next we are going to be hearing from a song that my lovely friend Cammie showed me. This is Green Eyes by Uncle Chris. That is a San Fran Indian jazz band, and this is from their self-titled 2020 album.

0: Okay, well, that is pretty much it for me today on Swing Shift, and I can't even tell you how happy I am to be here. First, let's run down what we just heard. What we just heard was Portrait of Tracy by Francesco Seppa off his album Birds to Jaco. Now, Francesco Seppa is a very mysterious individual. No matter how much internet combing you do, you will not find a single fact about this guy. So, for now, he will be the mysterious trumpet player from his cover of Portrait of Tracy. Before that, we had Prelude in E minor, performed by the Jerry Mulligan Sextet. Now, this is indeed a cover of the classical piece by Chopin, but it sounds pretty good. It's a pretty good jazz piece, I have to say. And of course, before that, we had Green Eyes by Uncle Chris. Yes, recommended to me by my lovely friend Cammy, who might be listening all the way from Ontario, and I am very grateful to her for that find. So yeah, that's pretty much it for me today on Swing Shift. I'm so happy to be here, and thank you very much to everybody for listening. I can't wait to see you again next week. I'll be here again to do Swing Shift next Wednesday, and yeah, I'll talk to you then. Our next show is going to be Canadian Waves, I believe, and it's coming up right here on 90.5 CFCR.
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God, praise you with my screams as I watch them fall away. And when Spartacus is up on

wrote this last song prayer. Volcano God, Volcano God, which one of my treasures will you take from me today? Volcano God, Volcano God, praise you with my screams.

0: That was War of Man by Neil Young. Cochise was a Warrior, Gesture Night before that, a group called Wax Mannequin with a track called Volcano Dog. Alexis Norman before that with Hidden Valley, Tammy Nielsen, 10 Ton Truck, I love that track. Alana Miles before that, Hurry, Make Love to Me. And then Big Dave McLean before that, Don't Get Mad, Don't Get Even. And we started the set off with Jack Semple and What If. You are listening to CFCR Community Radio, Saskatoon. I am your host, Brian D. McCarthy. We'll be back with more Canadian Waves after the break.
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I used to go down to Victoria's, see you. 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
3: 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My name is Big Al and this is The Buzz. It's our spot on CFCR where we like to talk about new music, music news, and things happening around Saskatoon. And I'm very excited. I have some brand new music to play for you and some shows to talk about. So it's just hitting all of the Buzz things that The Buzz does. I'm very eloquent. Thank you. I have to say that this hour of The Buzz is brought to you by Shane's Surplus World. 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Follow them on Facebook, Instagram, and TikTok to stay up to date with their sales, new stocks, rare finds, and so, so much more. So thank you, Shane's, for sponsoring this hour. And let's dive on in with a local artist who is going to be playing on Saturday, June 27th at Amigos Cantina. Ellen Fraze is playing a release show for her new album, Solitary Songs. She's going to be playing along there with Teresa Sikirka. It's going to be a fantastic night of music at Amigos. Doors are at 8, show is at 10. And you can enjoy songs such as this one from Ellen Fraze's new album, Solitary Songs. This is Wondering When.

0: that was...
1: All right, that was one from Slow Leaves. That was Don't Fret off their new album, The Ruins of Things Unfinished. Before that, you heard one from Calgary's Q Varro. You heard Full Body Memory. And then before that was one from Mars Aspen off her EP from earlier this year. You heard Spilled Milk. And that set started way back when with one from Ellen Fraze called Wondering When. She's playing Amigos Cantina this Saturday, or not this Saturday, following Saturday, June 27th. Album release show for her new album, Solitary Songs. Next up, we're going to jump to this artist from the States. Lucy Dacus has a new single out. It's called Planting Tomatoes. And here it is.

0: All right, that was one from Atlanta duo Hey Nothing. They've got an album, I think it's set to come out in October, so keep your ears peeled for that one. That was the track Arteries. Before that was one from Lucy Dacus called Planting Tomatoes, a single from her. Yeah, just a couple of nice new singles for you to check out on The Buzz. 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This is CFCR. Stick around after these words from our sponsors for more new music.
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0: 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We're going to kick off this back half of the show. We're going to get more rocky with this back end. This one is from a band called Topiary Creatures, who have a new album out. It's called Greenhouse Oubliette. And they're an interesting band, Topiary Creatures, because they'll have things like, they'll have moments of clarinet and piano and beautiful poetry. And then they'll have like blast beats and like some harder, like hardcore inspired moments. And I think that there you get a little bit of both on this track from their new album. This is from Topiary Creatures featuring Anatole Muster. This is Nameless Darkness.

So that was Smiling from Misha and the Spanx. And before that, we heard Lovesick from Wishy. And before that, we started with Nameless Darkness from Topiary Creatures off their album Greenhouse Oubliette. Up next, we'll have Countertop Radio from the local band Brothers G.

service bartenders. I saw you wax poetically to convenience store clerks, giving you red wine and fried chicken. And the two drunk Russians at the pub wanted to beat me up, cause they thought I was from the USA. Well, you talked to them even though they were assholes. You didn't understand a single word that they say. Oh, the girl who won't stop talking, she stopped.

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Do sledgehammer slightly off key. And to listen to her talk nonsense all day, you know what it was, flipping heavenly. 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

0: is one that was a new one from B.A. Johnston. That was the girl who won't stop talking to me. He's coming through town playing Amigos Santina on June 20th, I believe. So go check it out. B.A. Johnston is a one-of-a-kind show, and you'll be missing out if you do not. Before that was one from Blue Beach Band, a local band. They have a new album out. It's called Mulligan. You heard the track Queens. And before that was a new EP, or one from a new EP from Don Law. You heard the track Hit the Road. They are going to be playing this Friday at the Green Room with Landfall and Banastronaut. Be There, Be Square, another great local show. And that set started off with Countertop Radio from The Brothers G. A nice single put out, a nice little set of some local acts to check out. And yeah. Yeah, I'm making me read it.
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0: Excellent. Thank you, Emily. Yeah, thanks for tuning into this episode of The Buzz on 90.5 FM CFCR. This next one I've got for you is one. It's called Crayola. It's from Chopping Spree. They have a new album out now. It's called Animoya. Thank you, Emily. Anyways, here is Crayola. Thanks for listening to The Buzz on CFCR. Making the Links is up next. Have a good one.

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1: There's Pub Stumpers trivia every Wednesday, and hey, while you're there, why not grab some of the Tex-Mex cuisine that's made Amigos Cantina one of Canada's best restaurants? 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